I woke last night to the sound of thunder. How far off I sat and wonder. Started humming a song from 1962.

93.3 KZOZ Rocks live at 5 and 9 tonight, 1981. Bob Seger and the Silver Bullet Band. I am Suzanne. Thanks for hanging out tonight as we rock live at 5. We'll get into more with Neil Young and Crazy Horse. I got the cars on deck here in just a sec, but let's do it up. Random fun fact from the internet today. Technically, bananas are not grown on trees. The banana plant is sometimes called a banana tree, but it is actually an herb since it has a succulent stem instead of a wood one. Thank you, internet. It's KZOZ live at 5, and let's get to it with the cars.

Neil Young and Crazy Horse Cinnamon Girl. It's KZOZ Live at 5, and that is Live Rust 1979. And some news on Neil Young. He just shared some details about his upcoming album, Second Song, and it turns out he went deep into the vault and re-recorded two tracks that he actually wrote as a teen back in the mid-60s, I'll Love You Forever and Casting Me Away From You. And he said the new record is all about juxtaposing those vintage teenage reflections with a bunch of brand new material that he wrote in Colorado. So no official release date yet, but there is the news that I'm looking at. It's KZOZ, Live at 5, done. We rock on. 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

Audioslave, 93.3 KZOZ rocks. And, you know, I'm here for a bit more with you all the way through until 7 o'clock. And then Mr. Alice Cooper takes over. We've got Alice's Attic every weeknight, 7 till midnight. Alice Cooper literally hosting the nighttime shift here at KZOZ. Thanks to our friends at Be Right There Heating and Air helping us bring

Alice's Attic to the airwaves each weeknight. And Alice, you know, plays listener requests, his favorite songs, answers questions from fans, even talks to some of the biggest icons and celebs out there. And just, I love his stories. Like, he has literally lived this for like five, six decades. So the original shock rocker, Alice Cooper, tonight at 7.

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0: 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I am Suzanne here for my friends at Paso Robles Ford, PasoFord.com. 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

Darlene, taking that one out of Coda, 1982. It is KZOZ's Get the Let Out here to celebrate Led Zeppelin. I am Suzanne, and going to get into this next one here from Zeppelin 2 in 1969. And this one, is kind of a shift for the band, showcasing their softer, more romantic side. Robert Plant wrote the lyrics for his wife, Maureen, here. And then also, it's a showcase for John Paul Jones, plays some Hammond organ, which was a departure from his usual bass, and Jimmy Page on this Vox Phantom 12-string acoustic guitar, of course, Bonham on drums and all of this. So this is cool, too. There's a little bit of Jimi Hendrix inspiration where, like, the famous lyric, when the mountains crumble to the sea, and, Robert Plant's got this, if the sun refused to shine, I would still be loving you. So very cool, inspired by Jimi Hendrix's If Six Was Nine. This is Thank You. And KZOZ's Get the Let Out.

Live at Nebworth, 1979, and nobody's fault but mine. It's KZOZ's Get the Let Out. I am Suzanne, and we've got lots of great Zeppelin live opportunities. I have multiple here for you, yes, and they're Vina Robles Amphitheater. So we have Jason Bonham coming through with Jason Bonham's Led Zeppelin Evening, August 21st, doing a full tribute to Dear Old Dad and the music of Led Zeppelin. And then on September 29th, the man himself returns to Paso Robles, Robert Plant, with Saving Grace and Susie Dion. This is his newer project that he's been touring on, and I cannot believe that we have it coming back right into our own backyard. Robert Plant himself on September 29th. So both shows are available at vinarobosamphitheater.com. Check it out. And as I close out, Get the Let Out, we rock on. Got some Sammy Hagar, Ozzy, Steve Miller, first, Lenny Kravitz.

0: 93.3 KZOZ rocks. Sammy Hagar. I am Suzanne, and we're going to rock with some Aussie in just a few. I've got some Green Day and Steve Miller lined up before I'm out of here tonight. And you know, I'm rocking the Mac and Cheese Fest on September 19th out at Avila Beach Resort, 2 to 6 p.m. We get 4 hours out there for the 21 plus crowd to enjoy. 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

0: Green Day. It is 93.3 KZOZ. Getting ready for the California Mid-State Fair 2026 and next Tuesday, the 21st. Howard Jones, things can only get better tour. You got your free tickets with Jeff and Jeremy tomorrow morning. 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Concert tickets covered. Fair admission covered. You just bring your beer and corn dog money, dude. So, yeah, this is going to be fun. It's the 80s night. So Howard Jones, Wang Chung, English Beat, Modern English, and DJ Richard Blade, who used to work here at KZOZ in 1980. He was part of the morning show. He was the program director, and really excited to have him back on the Central Coast, too. He's gone on to do huge things in broadcast, and now our British boy is back on the Central Coast, which I'm sure is going to be super fun for him. And there we go. I'm out of here. I will talk to you tomorrow afternoon right around 2. It's KZOZ. See ya.
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2: It's Alice's Attic with Alice Cooper. It's time once again to escape to another world where the rock is always just right. And your seasoned host is never short on stories to share. 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
3: You're hanging out in Alice's Attic on Monday, July 13th. I'm coming to you tonight from northern Italy, where last night I wrapped up my European solo run. And now I barely have time to catch my breath because in about a month, I turn around and come right back with the Hollywood Vampires. Me, Joe Perry, Johnny Depp, Tommy Henriksen, Chris Wilde, whole crew. We kick off the O2 in London on August 12th, and we go all the way through to September. So come on out and scream along. But for now, let's get ready for a big hour of radio. Cooper's Countdown takes us back to this exact week in 1986, plus a listener email and This Day in Rock, celebrating one of the greatest single live performances in the history of rock. Let's hear some music.
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0: stations like this one. What do you got for us, Coop?
1: The date was July 13, 1986. Top Gun was dominating the box office. The Statue of Liberty was reopened after years of renovation. And I was recording my album, Constrictor. And the charts looked like this. Starting off at number five, Peter Gabriel created a unique song with an even more groundbreaking music video with Sledgehammer. I think it was a stop-action claymation thing. At number four, after recently leaving Van Halen, David Lee Roth proved he could hold his own with Yankee Rose. At number three, slot goes to Genesis and their massive hit, Invisible Touch. At number two, Stevie Winwood had already been a star since he was 15 years old and continued the streak with Higher Love. Great, great single. And number one song of 1986 on this day was from a band who debuted their brand new singer who came from another California rock band, Van Halen, Love Walks In.

0: 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We'll be back in a flash. 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
11: This is Alice's Attic with Alice Cooper. And your host is on tour traversing the globe.

0: another dose of Alice's email on Alice's Attic with Alice Cooper.
1: Hi, Alice. I wanted to take vocal lessons so I could sing like you. Did you take any classics or have vocal coach? Any recommendations you can give me? Maybe one day I'll sing like the great Alice Cooper, your fan, Steven Tyler. No, Jason. Well, I learned from just doing it. Just doing it, doing it, doing it. You know, when we're 15, you're learning every Beatles song. Just to learn Beatles songs, you have to learn how to sing. Because the Beatles are the best singers out there. Them and the Beach Boys and the Four Seasons were all the best singers. So you had to learn to find the key. You had to learn how to hit the pitch, you know, and all that. And it just came from doing, doing, doing. I took one vocal lesson one time and I went, "This, I'm not going to sing opera. I'm singing rock and roll. I don't even want to be considered a classically good singer, because rock and roll is hit the notes, but give it the attitude." Well, if you want to take a vocal lesson from me, write to Alice at alicesattic.com. I'll be right back with the Stay in Rock, so stay right there.
0: There's more Alice after this.
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We'll check in with Alice in This Day in Rock in minutes. 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It's Alice's Attic with Alice.

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2: It was on this date that Wembley Stadium in London held Live Aid, 72,000 people, and an estimated 1.9 billion people watching on TV. It was a benefit organized by Bob Geldof to raise, Sir Bob Geldof now, to raise money for famine relief in Ethiopia, and across 16 hours of music at Wembley and JFK Stadium in Philadelphia simultaneously, there was U2, Dire Straits, David.

David Bowie, Elton John, Paul McCartney, The Who, Sting, and of course, Queen. So here's something from that night. We are the champions, Queen.

0: There's more Alice Cooper coming sooner than later. Alice's Attic with Alice Cooper.
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0: It's Alice's Attic with Alice Cooper.
13: You'll laugh, you'll cry, you'll headbang.
14: You'll need to use the bathroom. And your incredibly talented host does all of that at once.
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15: Welcome back to Alice's Attic, where the records never warp and the stories never get old. Unlike me, who does get old, but just doesn't show it. But at least the records are fine. So stay tuned for this hour for loads of fun. A Cooper's cover from my buddy Elton. Tales from the Attic, going back to a rough time in my life. And finally, for rock trivia, it's the one and only White Snake. But now, let's hear this.
0: Alice's Attic with Alice Cooper.

0: imitation is the sincerest form of flattery. Either that, or they just ran out of song ideas. 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
1: Tonight we're going to one of the greats in rock film history, Elton John doing Pinball Wizard for the 1975 Ken Russell film Tommy, based on The Who's 1969 rock opera. Roger Daltrey played Tommy and Margaret as the mother. She got an Academy Award nomination for it. Tina Turner as the Acid Queen. Jack Nicholson as the Doctor. At one point in production, Mick Jagger was reportedly offered the Acid Queen role, but he insisted on singing three of his own songs. So, they gave it to Tina Turner instead. Pete Townsend originally wanted Tiny Tim to play the Pinball Wizard, but the producer wanted Elton John. Elton initially said no, but they held out until he agreed. And the story goes that he only signed in under one condition. He got to keep the platform boots. So here's Elton doing Pinball Wizard.

0: Alice continues next. Alice's Attic with Alice Cooper.
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0: This is Tales from the Attic.
2: I want to tell you something I don't talk about often, but I think it's worth saying, because people need to hear sometimes. In 1983, I finished recording an album called Dada. At least I was told it was finished, but I have no memory of recording it. That's what we call the blackout albums. Four records I made at the start of the 80s. I was drinking nearly two cases of beer a day, a bottle of whiskey. There were drugs. I was 50 pounds underweight. So my family checked me into a hospital in the fall of 1983. I was a mess. Total mess. They told me I could recover, but I had to stop everything permanently. There was no one more drink. There was no special occasion. There was no moderation. It was over, or I was over. With God's help, it was gone. My addiction was gone. I never had another drink, never had another drug after that. It was just a constant flow of alcohol and drugs going into me. And, you know, I never stopped working. And that was the problem, probably. Okay, so now I take care of myself, and I'm good, and I'm here, and I'm talking. 43 years now since I've had any drink or any drug. If you have a problem, write to me for support or find some kind of a institute that'll help you out. You can do it. If I can do it, you can do it. Trust me, I was the classic addict. Alice at alicesaddict.com. Rock trivia is coming up right after this quick break, so stay right there.
0: Alice will be right back with more rock and roll that doesn't suck.
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1: Who did Whitesnake write the song Fool for Your Loving for? B.B. King. King had heard some Whitesnake recordings and loved them, particularly their version of Bobby Bland's Ain't No Love in the Heart of the City. So he called them and said, why don't you boys write something for me? Whitesnake wrote Fool for Your Lovin', but after hearing it, they decided it was too good, so they saved it for themselves and left B.B. King out to dry. So let's hear it, Fool for Your Lovin'.

0: 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Alice's Attic with Alice Cooper.
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5: Somewhere lurking in the dark shadows, he's a radio host who doesn't suck, even though he's always been a bit of a freak. But he does think you're worthy of listening to his show. Crank up the most talented man whose eye makeup is better than yours. The king of your kind. It's Alice's Attic. With Alice Cooper.
6: You're back to the only attic in America where the skeletons are there by choice, Alice's Attic, and they're having a great time, by the way. Anyway, we've got a big hour of radio ahead of us. You gotta love the 80s with some modern day cowboys, then some Hey Stupid headlines about humanity's finest, and we'll end with some rock trivia on a Texas blues legend. By the way, speaking of skeletons, one of the old jokes, skeleton walks into a bar, says, "I'll have a beer and a mop."

0: In just a few,
1: we'll travel back to that decade of decadence with You Gotta Love the 80s. And we're doing more rock now. It's Alice's Attic with Alice Cooper.

0: the new way.
1: At the heyday of all things metal.
0: It's time to travel back to one very dynamic decade. You gotta love the 80s. In Alice's Attic. Here's Coop now.
2: Back in 1986, we were being bombarded with big, glossy, keyboard-driven arena rock. And then there were five guys from Sacramento who showed up with absolutely none of that. No synthesizers, no hairspray, no spandex. Just guitars, drums, and a singer with one of the greatest untrained voices in rock. Tesla's debut album, Mechanical Resonance, came out in 1986, and their debut single was Modern Day Cowboy, which shouldn't have fit in the era at all, yet somehow it became a hit, and the guys bucked the trend and still made it to the top. So let's hear Modern Day Cowboy, Tesla.

0: hasn't flown the coop, Alice will be back in just a few. Alice's Attic with Alice Cooper.
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Tales of the strange and dumb coming up on Hey Stupid with Alice. And The Rock rolls on right now. Alice's Attic with Alice Cooper.

0: Not everyone's a genius. You're probably not a member of Mensa. Maybe you never got that PhD. But then there's these people.
1: Well, that's the stupidest thing I ever heard.
2: I guess it seems pretty stupid now.
0: It's time for Hey Stupid. On Alice's Attic. With Alice Cooper.
3: Tonight we're starting in Alabama, where a man was released from jail after serving 568 days. He walked out the front door, looked at the parking lot, saw a vehicle belonging to the corrections department, and stole it. He was rearrested within minutes. His explanation to officers was he needed a ride home. Next, we go to California, where a man was arrested for shooting his gun at a helicopter for over 20 minutes before police could arrive and subdue him. He had consumed a liter and three quarters of Jack Daniels. Yay for Jack Daniels. And finally, a school field trip in Italy went off the rails after the students ate some mushrooms while on a hike in the forest, and 20 of them ended up in the hospital with severe poisoning. Oh, I thought they were going to say they were all high. Well, I've got some rock trivia coming up after this commercial, so don't move. If you're in the forest and you see a mushroom, the odds are they're not going to be okay to eat, okay? Just, I don't know, just kind of common sense.
0: You're mere moments away from more Alice.
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2: How does Stevie Ray Vaughan finance his debut album? It was actually Jackson Browne who paid for it. Offering his studio in L.A. for free, Stevie accepted his offer, and in 3 days, his trio recorded the album Texas Flood. It was recorded almost entirely live in the room, all three of them playing together, minimum overdubs. Stevie played his 1959 Stratocaster and used amps that belonged to Browne. Engineer Richard Mullen said he used one mic on everything, just pointed it at the amp and let it go. That's the way it should be. Unless you're going to do a really highly produced album with strings and da-da-da and voices. And if you're a blues band, just plug in and play. So here's something from that session. It's Pride and Joy.

0: and so do you. Alice's Attic with Alice Cooper.
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3: 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I asked my doctor how long I could keep doing this. He said indefinitely. It's a good thing I'm immortal. Immortal, I said, not immoral. So this hour, I've got Movie Music Madness with some blue-collar rockers. Then, of course, some freaky facts, and I'll top off with some rock trivia on some Southern rock legends. But now, let's get on with the music.
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1: In 1999, Adam Sandler made the movie Big Daddy, but a low achiever who also happens to be the world's biggest Styx fan. And when he eventually meets the woman of his dreams, one of the first things they discover is their mutual love of Styx. There's also a scene in a courtroom where Styx is declared the greatest American rock band. So you can imagine Styx had something to do with that. I would do the same thing.

I were doing that scene, I'd go, well, we have to declare Alice Cooper the world's greatest rock band. And to some people, Styx is the greatest rock band. To some people, Motorhead's the greatest rock band. To some people, you know, everybody has their own opinion on who the greatest rock band is. Rock band, I would say Rolling Stones. Pop rock, I would say the Beatles. Best songwriters, Beatles. So, here's Blue Collar Man from the movie Big Daddy.

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Now, it's more music. Alice's Attic with Alice Cooper.

0: 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Alice's Attic with Alice Cooper presents more fun and freaky facts. 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
1: It's time to learn something completely unimportant from Alice Cooper. Here we go. The blob of toothpaste you put on your brush is

0: called a Nurdle. That's a great name for a band, the Nurdles. In England, a weight of 14 pounds is called a stone. Early American currency included a 5-cent bill. In 1954, the biggest TV screens sold to the public were 15 inches. Chicken nuggets were invented in 1963 by a food science professor at Cornell University. They put a statue up to him, and it rotted away. The concept of free drink refills was a result of a collaboration between Pepsi and Taco Bell in 1988. And finally, Philadelphia cream cheese was actually invented in New York. It's sort of like Arizona iced tea is New York also. Well, it's time for a break while you think about all that, but I'll be right back with some more rock trivia after this.
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1: Alice's Attic with Alice Cooper. And

0: get ready for rock trivia on Alice's app with Alice Cooper.
1: Which album was the highest selling for the Allman Brothers? It was 1973 album Brothers and Sisters, recorded after the death of Duane Allman. The album represented the Allman's commercial peak. It had sold over 7 million copies worldwide, with Ramblin' Man as the band's first and only top 10 hit. The album was followed by a tour of arenas and stadiums, but drug problems strained the relationships between the group members during the time. So here's something from Brothers and Sisters. It's something.

0: Alice Cooper is coming up next. Alice's Attic with Alice Cooper.
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4: It's Alice's Attic with Alice Cooper. Welcome to the deepest confines of the mind of Alice Cooper. It's a bit dusty up here, and oh, is it cluttered. There's a memory of hanging out with John Lennon and Anne Murray at L.A.'s The Troubadour in 73. And over here is Alice's Cortez High School locker combination. And why is there a random recollection of pre-concert pickled herring in Oslo in 2017? But amidst the mélange, there's a wealth of rock and roll tidbits and knowledge that never fails to entertain and engage. So without further ado, here's your fastidious host. It's Alice's Attic with Alice Cooper.
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On the way, Alice will have an Attic classic. Right now, it's more rock. It's Alice's Attic with Alice Cooper.

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1: In 1968, Van Morrison's album Astral Weeks had come out and been a commercial failure, barely charted, almost no promotion, nothing, which is remarkable because it's now considered one of the greatest albums ever made. So Morrison moved upstate New York with his wife. He had no money, but he had a Warner Brothers record deal that required him to deliver. So he started writing. What he wrote was Moondance. The title track started as a saxophone instrumental. Morrison picked up his horn and kept playing the same melodic figure over and over. So let's hear Moondance. Well, that's

0: Unlike Elvis, Alice Cooper has not left the building. We'll return with more Genius Radio after this. Alice's Attic with Alice Cooper.
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1: Hi, Alice. I want to bond with my kids over music, but the stuff they're listening to is so horrible I can't even fake that I like it. I thought maybe I could get them to listen to 90s stuff, and they would like it, but they just shrug it, look at me like I'm an alien. I guess your kids are way cooler than mine. Maybe you'll have to deal with that when your grandkids are older. It sucks. Thanks for listening to my rant, Damon. You know, it's really hard to knock a generation because they only know what they know. And if somebody tells them that Drake and Bad Bunny

0: is the Beatles, then they're going to believe that. And they're going to hear it and go, okay, that's my music. Whereas other ones will say 21 Pilots. And other ones will say blah, blah, blah. On and on. Panic in the Disco. 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I agree with you. You can't force a kid to like your music. My kids all grew up on the Beach Boys, the Four Seasons, the Beatles, the British Invasion, and their kids will probably do the same because those were really good songs. Okay, well, if you want to trade in your children for new ones, drop me a line at alice@aliceisattic.com. I'm going to start that agency. I'll be right back with a bonus Attic Classic from one of the greats, so don't move. By the way, two things that's going to be happening if you want to invest your money soon or now or even start it. Tattoo removal, and there's going to be a place where you can go for 2 weeks as a vacation away from your phone. That's going to happen too. You watch.
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1: All Along the Watchtower was obviously the perfect Jimi Hendrix cover, courtesy of Bob Dylan. On January 21st, 1968, Hendrix entered Olympic Studios in London to start recording the track. He was shouting chord changes to Traffic's Dave Mason, who was playing rhythm guitar. He kept recording take after take. Brian Jones from the Rolling Stones showed up and asked if he could play. Hendrix let him try. Engineer Eddie Kramer said that Jones played bloody horrible and out of time. Hendrix very gently said he didn't think it was a good fit. Halfway through the session, bassist Noel Redding got disgusted with the whole thing and walked out, saying that he preferred Dylan's version. Hendrix ended up playing the bass himself. In the end, it was worth it because it put Hendrix on the map. So, here it is, All Along the Watchtower.

0: Dallas will be back tomorrow at his usual time. Please stay tuned to this station. We've heard there might be a DJ doing a show from their basement. Alice's Attic with Alice Cooper.
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0: is he, Jeff?
1: I don't care. I'm more interested on the wealth of one song. Lou Big and Net Worth.
0: Well, Lou Big is 51 years old. He's as old as you are. You're actually a little bit older than Lou Bega. And a Monica in my life. A little bit. Tell me if you've at a wedding.

0: saying it's a bad song. I think it's a great song, actually. The song is 27 years old this year.
1: Yeah.
0: He's worth $1 to $3 million. Estimated.
1: Off one, I mean, I know he's done other stuff, but that's his cash cow right there. You know, another birthday today.
0: Wait, stop. Before you move on, this is an interesting fact about Lou Vega.
1: That was Radio Flow.
0: But the details are important if anybody has taught us that at CNN.
1: I don't even know what you're talking
0: about. Where do you think Lou Bega's from?
1: Puerto Rico.
0: He's from Germany. Lou Bega is from Germany.
1: He's a German?
0: What a fraud! What a fraud! He's from Germany! Deutschland!
1: Probably a lip singer, too. It's probably even him. The Milli Vanilli did.
0: You have got to be kidding me.
1: Anyways.
0: I can't believe Lou Bega is from Germany.

0: by far.
1: I disagree. I disagree.
0: And I
1: what?
0: I even have more respect for Lou Bega now that I realize he's from Germany and not from Puerto Rico. Oh, Al Bega. Hey, your boy Ron Perlman is 76 today.
1: Who's that?
0: Never mind. I'm thinking of the fat Perlman that put the boy band together. I think it was 98 Degrees.
1: That's
0: not 98 Degrees. Whatever. That's Lou Perlman. Yeah. Ron Perlman was the actor in Hellboy.
1: Oh,
0: if you ever saw Hellboy,
2: I'm going to downtown Manhattan. It'll be fun.
3: Downtown.
2: Very dangerous. Dangerous for you and for me. And I know you dream of the outside world, but trust me, it's not that great. It's savage as a matter of fact. Bad.
0: And then we had a lot of talk about Artemis II, but it was on this day, April 13th, 1970, that Apollo 13.
4: Okay, we've had a problem here.
5: This is Houston. Say again, please.
4: Houston, we've had a

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1: Roger, main B, 100 volt.
0: Okay, stand by at 13, we're looking.
2: They had their oxygen tank explode. That can't be good.
3: No. If you believe any of it. You know how much Lou Bega gets for booking fee right now? Like, if you want to book Lou Bega.
2: We want to bring him to Slow Brew.
3: Yeah, you want to bring Lou Bega to Slow Brew.
2: To the poorhouse.
3: I was thinking free stage at the California Mid-State Fair. The California Mid-State Fair, how much are they going to have?
2: Hell, the poorhouse new facility might be bigger than the free stage at the California Mid-State Fair.
3: That's probably false, because outdoors.
2: Well, depending what free stage we're talking about.
3: You can do a lot with the outdoors. Well, yeah, like the little cocktail stages where like the local guys play, that's not. Definitely poorhouse is bigger.
2: Let me think. Lou Bega. Hold on. Let me get some Lou Bega going again.
3: How much? If you wanted to get Lou Bega for your wedding, how much would it cost you?
2: $2,500.
3: Yes.
2: $25,000 to $40,000. Oh, stop it! Nobody's paying that for Lou Bega. Get out of here, Lou.
3: The German.
2: Hey.
3: The Deutsche.
2: 25 grand.
3: I wonder if he knows how to sing that song in German and if it translates. Like if it rhymes and it flows the way it
2: does. Why don't you look that up while we play a song?
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0: What $1 million could buy you 30 years ago now takes about $2.1 million. Well, I wish I was a millionaire, but I'm not. So the milestone how do you determine a millionaire? Do you have to make $1 million in a year?
1: Inflation is more.
0: Yeah,
1: more
0: than that's what they're saying.
1: Years.
0: Yeah, 30 years ago, it takes about 2.1 million now to feel like what it did to have a million 30 years ago. God, and most of your money, right? I mean, at least I'll tell you my money, it's tied up investments or houses or retirement. That's where all of my money is. So we have money in the bank, but for a safety, like we don't use it.
1: I'm just amazed by the inflation thing.
0: Yeah,
1: and
0: me too.
1: What we do is we elect lawyers and lawyers into public office, right? Like lawyers run for public office. We don't elect economists. Maybe we need to rethink that. Maybe there needs to be a lawyer party and an economist party and just scrap the Democrat, the Republican, because that's too toxic. And we just need
0: more common sense. I mean,
1: I'm a lawyer, and then see who wins out at the end of the day. Because I guarantee you the economist would be my party of choice, not the lawyer.
0: Yeah.
1: Lawyer's too busy worried about the distractions of clearing up his own life. We saw that happen last week. Whereas the economist is just a dork, man. I want dorks. I want dorks making decisions with my tax dollars. I don't want guys that want to be rock stars taking care of my tax dollars. God, I can't believe that. $1 million is only worth, basically you're saying $1 million is worth $500,000 or less than it was 30 years ago. That's insanity to me.
0: Isn't, I don't know, Warren.

0: Buffett's background? No, he's one of the richest men. Was he born into money like Donald Trump was?
1: No.
0: Like Jeff Bezos was? Or did Jeff Bezos make his own? That's what we need. We need somebody who is a self-made billionaire.
1: Jeff Bezos is self-made.
0: That's who I would be interested. What Warren Buffett said is, you know how we fix the government shutdown issue? And he said this years ago, and now they're talking about doing it. It'll never happen, but we gotta shut down Congress, make sure that they don't get paid. Because they're getting paid, yet, you know, they're not paying anybody else.
1: Yeah, if that happens, it will fix itself. Absolutely.
0: He's had great ideas about term limits.
1: For that.
0: He says he's got a great idea how to fix inflation and how to fix our budget.
1: Bezos?
0: No, this is Warren Buffett.
1: Oh, yeah, Warren Buffett is a genius when it comes to common sense. Do you know what his whole portfolio is built on? Companies that have given him good customer service, or he likes their products.
0: Yeah.
1: And then as they go to the wayside, he divests in them. If they're not doing what he thinks is ethical, he divests in it. He just recently divested in Microsoft because of the whole Bill Gates attachment to the Epstein files, which I have no idea what information he's got, but he's like, I don't want to have anything to do with that. I'm divesting from Microsoft. Unfortunately, he's so old school that, you know, I mean, chances are we're not going to, Warren Buffett, not long for this world. I mean, he's old, you know? So that philosophy and that mindset is going to age out like dinosaurs, and then you're going to have the Swalwells come in and take over. And that's the real idiocracy. Everybody thought it was Jackass. No, it was the Swalwells.
0: Boy, more and more stuff is just, it's so bad with that guy. This is something else he said a while back that I thought was great. He says he could fix the deficit in 5 minutes. And he says he would pass a law that makes every sitting member of Congress ineligible for re-election if the annual deficit exceeded 3% of the GDP.
1: Yeah. That's economist thinking, but that's not sexy, right? That's not like,
0: it's kind of sexy to me. Like, get it done or you're out. Like, that's how the rest of us do work.
1: But it doesn't grab headlines. It doesn't grab headlines. Like, you're like, all you hear is percentages and GDP. And most people are going to be like,

0: they say if you didn't do them, you were raised the right way. Is that deal?
1: Yeah.
0: You want to answer no to these. Okay. And so far we've covered talking over each other, showing up on time or showing up late. You don't want to be late.
1: But when you have 11 things, you're not going to hit on every single one of them.
0: Right. Making fun of people or criticizing people. I don't agree with
1: and
0: that.
1: And criticizing people and judging others for their choices, that's the same thing.
0: That's what you and your wife's relationship was based on in the early days, wasn't it? You guys would just go people watch and just make fun of people. I mean, I've witnessed it several times. You guys would be over there snarking and giggling.
1: Still do. All the time.
0: It's created
1: it's a favorite
0: bond.
1: Recreational activity.
0: It's free, too.
1: So judging others for their choices, you could fall in that category. I do as well. So apparently we weren't raised well, according to the experts.
0: I try not to. I mean, I understand, people's situations, but sometimes it's hard not to judge people. Like, we were talking about the driving yesterday. So, yeah.
1: Canceling plans at the last minute.
0: Oh, God, you do that, too. It drives me nuts. I don't do that. If I can,
1: but if I do it enough, you know never to count on it. Right, so then
0: yeah, we can. And people are like, was Jeff coming? No, they're like, Willie, he said he was thinking about him. He's not coming.
1: Yeah, if I ever say I'm thinking about, ask my kids. Yeah, if I ever say I'm thinking about something, or if I ever say maybe, that's a definite no. Maybe equals no.
0: Yeah,
1: he's getting your hopes up.
0: He's not coming.
1: I'm trying to not be rude. I'm just like, no, I don't want to go to your.
0: He's thing. Not man enough.
1: It's
0: just easy. To be honest with you, look you in the eye.
1: It's much
0: say,
1: easier.
0: I don't want
1: to
0: be around
1: say,
0: you.
1: It's much easier just to say maybe.
0: Let's say maybe.
1: Not cleaning up after yourself.
0: I don't know.
1: I'm about 50-50.
0: It's really funny because we've worked together a long time, and when you're in a radio studio, Jeff is on one side, I'm on the other side, and people would constantly come in and remark on his side and how clean my side was. But to his defense,
1: nobody used my side.
0: Nobody used his sides, and everybody used my side. So I had to make sure everything was organized when I left.
1: This is the one thing. This is the one thing that I think is probably the biggest telltale sign that you were raised well. Cutting in line. This is something I cannot do. I hate cutting in line.
0: We have.
1: I hate. When?
0: New Year's Eve.
1: Santa Monica?
0: Santa Monica.
1: Yeah, but that was different.
0: It was awesome. I've never been a line cutter. I'm a rule follower. That's how I was raised. Militant dad, the belt, the whole thing. Man, when we cut in line and we got away with it, I was so excited.
1: Until we got in and everybody wanted to kick our ass.
0: But
1: that was behind us.
0: We got away with it, though. Nobody kicked our ass.
1: For like 30 minutes, yeah.
0: Yeah. And I think we did end up leaving because we were like, yeah, we got to get out of here.
1: Oh, yeah. We thought we were going to die. That was the last of the things that you, if you did it, if you do it in adult life, then you were raised poorly, was the cutting in line thing. I don't understand adults. Like, I get kids because they don't know better, but adults that cut lines.
0: I'm glad you never brought up lying. I was quite the liar as a kid. I loved lying. I loved lying for a long time because I loved being able to pull the wool over people's eyes. And
1: it was like you were a magician, a trickster, if you will.
0: And it got to the point where everybody was on board that they believed me, except for you and my wife, because I spend the most time with you guys. Mm-hmm. You guys would always be able to call me.
1: I know when you're lying.
0: So now I realize lying is just, and Judge Judy said it, if you're going to be a liar, you got to have a good memory. And I don't have the best memory, so I quit lying. It's just easier to be honest.
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1: Good morning with your Central Coast headlines. I'm Ben Hayes. Multiple departments in the city of San Luis Obispo will present the vegetation management plan to the community today with a focus on fire prevention. City staff will update residents about the planning process and areas being prioritized. 5:30 until 7:30 this evening at the San Luis Obispo Library Community Room. The city will use the feedback to help adjust the plan until it's officially presented to the San Luis Obispo City Council later this year. Two climbers were safely rescued from Morro Rock after emergency crews responded to a reported cliff rescue in Morro Bay. It happened Sunday. Emergency crews were called out after reports that two climbers were about 100 feet up Morro Rock. Rescue personnel were sent to assist the climbers, who were rescued by around 3:30 p.m. Reporter Jason Campadonia says the California High-Speed Rail Authority wants more money.
2: The group is requesting $396 million in federal funds. The Trump administration recently pulled $4 billion from the project, saying they haven't produced anything to speak of with the money they had been getting from the feds. California High-Speed Rail Authority says the new ask is to cover 80% of the project to extend high-speed rail from Madera to Merced. That portion of the project is currently under construction and is said to eventually connect to the Greater San Francisco to Los Angeles project.
1: Reporter Daniel Martindale says the California Highway Patrol is announcing its graduating class of six canines.
3: The graduation ceremony was held in West Sacramento on Friday. The dogs underwent hundreds of hours of training to graduate. The CHP's Northern, Southern, Coastal Valley, and Golden Gate divisions are each getting a new canine, as is the Capital Protection Section. They include two Dutch Shepherds, one German Shepherd, and two Belgian Malinois. The sixth dog is making history as the CHP's first Springer Spaniel. The canines will work in narcotics detection or explosives detection units.
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0: They say that you can digitally detox yourself. Have you ever thought you might need a digital detoxification?
1: Every weekend I do it. Every weekend I do it. I don't pick up a phone. I don't.

0: Well, you need to do it more than that if you want the results. You need to go 2 weeks. They say, this is what it means. You can still use your phone to text and call, but no more scrolling, no more looking at social media. None of the stuff that triggers you. All right. Now, this is going to be really tough for some people. Like, I could see my wife having a hard time with this because it is the one thing she loves to do is come home. She gets on Instagram and she starts looking at all those short little video clips they call reels. And it's usually people falling, and some of it's really funny. It's addictive. I've been at the airport, had to kill some time. 45 minutes went by. I thought it was like five. It was crazy. But they say if your phone feels like it's glued to your hands, then this is something you should do. They say the average American spends about 16 minutes a day on their phone. They say that this can be reversed. Researchers track people who had blocked internal access on their phone. They were allowed to call, text, but no scrolling of any kind, like I said a minute ago. And after 2 weeks of this, what they're calling a digital detox, everyone's attention spans improved big time. They're actually comparing it to age-related...
1: like dementia?
0: Diseases type things. Yes.
1: So, like Alzheimer's and dementia.
0: They say you can reverse 10 years of age-related decline by just taking 2 weeks off. So still use your phone to communicate, but don't use your phone for entertainment purposes.
1: Yearly.
0: What I'm getting.
1: If you do this yearly, you can add 10 years to your life.
0: No, if you just do this for 2 weeks.
1: No, but if you do, is it the 2 weeks at a yearly thing? Like you got to do a yearly detox? Or is that just 2 weeks and then... you're good. 2 years added on your life after 2 weeks.
0: That's why I keep saying 2 weeks.
1: So then if you did it yearly, you could add 20 years. Like, say you did it for 2 years, you could add 20 years to it.
0: I would say...
1: I mean, this is the fountain of youth right here, is ditching the devices.
0: Yes, it may be. Our what do they call that, cognitive decline? My mom just got a test. She's 72. And her and my stepdad are both in their early 70s. And they had to go to the doctor, and they did the dementia test. You know what this test is? You might, because you had a family member that recently passed from this. But they tell you a story. And they tell you a story for about 5 minutes or so. And then they'll come back and they'll ask you a couple details about the story. And if you can answer the questions, you're supposed to be doing great. If you can't answer those questions, you could have an issue. So the next step is they take blood. I think if they take blood regardless. But anyways, my mom called me. She was very happy. She goes, hey, I've passed the test. I don't have dementia. My blood work came out great. Everything's good. And she missed one of the questions that the gal had asked her during the story. And I said, well, Mom, you're 72. I mean, listen, I forget stuff all the time. I mean, you could ask Jeff. I mean, like, I'm like, what's the guy in that movie? I can't remember. I'm screwed. I definitely have it. Well,
1: is there one thing that you have a tough time remembering more than anything else? Like, it's just your Achilles heel.
0: People's names.
1: Yeah, me too. And it's especially last names.
0: Yeah, I really have to be around the person, say their name a bunch. I don't know why I can't hold on to those things. Drives me nuts. But I don't know if it's like a genealogical thing or, it's passed down from your parents. Or it skips generations
1: More fuel to the argument for the digital detox. I think we're bombarded with so much information. We only have so much real estate you've never seen inside out because it's a kids movie and you hate kids. But that's what it deals with in Inside Out, your brain. This preteen girl's brain. And as we don't use stuff, it gets replaced. Well, we're getting so much information force-fed to us. And it's mostly advertisements for that matter. And it's largely insignificant. But once it takes up real estate in your brain, it pushes the other important stuff out.
0: Now, I wouldn't say I'm always looking at my phone like I have to look at it. But if I get bored for a second, if I'm watching a TV show that streams and I've got 90 seconds of commercials, I pick up my phone. I'm like, all right, what are people saying on Facebook? What's going
1: on? That's why those people that were just sitting on planes in silence or driving their cars without any auditory stimulation, it's almost like you're catatonic. You're like, I've had enough. I think we

0: kind of do this involuntarily. We do take 2 weeks, maybe collectively, over a year of where, man, I've had enough of the world today. I just need freaking silence.
1: Oh, yeah. Yeah, definitely. I mean, like most of the stuff on my, for example, I still use Facebook quite a bit. I got rid of all the news and all the political stuff and everything else because I just like, yeah, I'm just around it too much. I don't need that. But there is something on my phone that iPhones have, and you probably have it on your phone too. And you could look up something called screen time. And so the daily average I have is 12% down from last week, but it's still 3 hours. Daily average, my screen turns on for 3 hours a day. Oof. Seems like a lot, doesn't it?
0: I got a report from my phone that said I used my phone 1.5 more hours last week than I did the week before.
1: Using for who knows what. But then if you get in here, you can actually look at what you were using. I picked up my phone 59 times. That's down 18% from last week. I opened Facebook 32 times a day. Is that a day or a week? This is getting embarrassing.
0: 32 times.
1: I don't want to talk about this anymore.
0: Actually,
1: 33 hours and 35 minutes a day. I look at Facebook. It says, "Holy crap!" Well, I'm in a lot of groups for my side by side, and there's a lot of questions.
0: Here come the excuses.
1: There's a lot of questions about accessories, or if something fails, or how to prevent something from failing. So it's a tool that way too. It's not just to look and see what silly dog videos are on there. So anyways, they say, by the way, for you, in your case, Jeff, one researcher says even taking a partial digital detox for just a few days seems to work as well. So if you can turn it off over the weekend, don't look at social media. You can still use it to call, still use it to text, communicate with it, but that's it.

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0: Major League Baseball in their All-Star break. The Bats were absolutely booming in Philly for the Home Run Derby. St. Louis breakout star Jordan Walker shocked the world down to his final swing. He homered on six consecutive hacks to defeat hometown favorite Kyle Schwarber 12-11, taking home the crown and a cool $1 million prize. World Cup semifinals tonight in Dallas as France battles Spain. And yes, the drama is elevated because it falls on Bastille Day. France enters as the slight favorite to advance at a 59% probability, with Vegas putting them at 11-8 odds to win in regular time. Spain is checking in as a close underdog at 5-2. Expect a tactical defensive masterpiece between the Mediterranean Peninsula neighbors. NFL training camps are weeks away, but the Rams are already breaking the internet. Rumors of a legendary comeback are officially flying as retired future Hall of Famer Aaron Donald reportedly put the pads back on for a private conditioning workout at the Rams facility. Testing his body after LA's trade for Myles Garrett got his competitive fire burning again. There's your sports update. Enjoy the All-Star action tonight.
1: Perry's got it. 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

0: Do you say pecan, pecan?
1: Pecan.
0: Pecan.
1: Pecan.
0: Pecan.
1: Pecan.
0: I think I say it both ways, and I don't know what the right way is.
2: I like pecan because that's, you know, I've covered this from time to time. We tend to drift into the dialect of the local culture. Like, if I was in Georgia, I'd be calling it a pecan for damn sure.
0: How would you say it? Pecan? Have that pecan,
2: pecan
0: pie?
2: Pecan pie.
0: Not pecan pie. You don't eat the pecan pie.
2: I'm one of those people like Madonna.

0: that my dialect would change within a year to reflect and mimic and mirror the dialect of the locale.
1: Pecan.
0: Do it.
1: Pecan.
0: I go to Mexico, I do it. Hell, I go to a Mexican restaurant, I do it. Like, that's how quick it is.
2: You just start rolling the R's a little bit.
0: Yeah.
2: You just, all of a sudden, you're like, oh, my God, this person probably thinks I'm making fun of them or something like that.
0: Right, I know. My wife gets mad at me. She's like, hey, people are going to think you're making fun of them. I'm like, I don't know. Like, they're talking that way, so I want to make them comfortable. So I talk the way that they're talking.
2: I don't know. I have fun with my, you know, the regular guys that recognize us now when we come in. One of the guys had a restaurant. It was called the El Chaparrito. Taquerita.
0: See how you said that? That's perfect.
2: Yeah. And see, I do it. I do it. Well, I also took some Spanish, though. So when those words come up, it's natural for me to do that, even though I know it was, God, what was high school, 30 years ago now?
0: But don't you feel dumber? Don't you feel dumber saying it? El Chaparrito?
2: Chaparrito.
0: Like you said it,
2: hey, you Chaparrito.
0: Like pecan.
2: Chaparrito.
0: You said it like pecan. It would be like, anyways. Okay. Hey, we're going to go over to El Chaparrito. And that's what I understand why you Paso Robleans are so hell-bent on still calling it Paso Robles. Like, I live there. I get it. Okay, that's perfectly fine. But
2: what do you want people to say?
0: Paso Robles.
2: It's actually Paso de Robles if you really want to be...
0: Well, El Paso
2: de Robles. Since you're going to be such a stickler...
0: Well, yeah.
2: Can I tell you something? You sound pretentious. I don't like it. I feel like people that move here from L.A. and San Francisco, no offense to y'all, but you just say it wrong. It's Paso Robles. That's how the locals say it, Paso Robles. It's a horse town. It's a rodeo town. It's with a wine problem, okay? It's Paso Robles. And
0: but that's the thing, though. It's like, why? What defines it? Definitions change over time.
2: I don't know.
0: And is it really a cowboy town anymore?
2: Maybe it was that this town
0: sure
2: was...
0: doesn't when we seem like here, it on the weekends.
2: Do you remember how white this town was? I mean, this area, we looked at the census. It was white.
0: Oh, yeah.
2: It was very white. And that has changed a lot, you know, in the past 20 years that we've been here, I understand. But, I mean, I don't care if people call it Paso. Sometimes they say, I live in Paso. Or we're going to Paso.
0: I tried to get...
2: What the hell is that? That's like a... It's not even like Paso de Robles. It's, we're going to Paso. It's like they pull that A. And it's like, oh, you sound like such a D-bag right now. Paso.
0: Our old colleague that we used to have, dating back to community college, I reached out to him because there was a job opening here, and he did not have a job at the time. And I reached out to him, and it was
2: you talking about E-40?
0: It was to work with my wife. Talk about Bob. You remember Bob? Community College Bob? Long-haired.
2: Oh, the DJ?
0: Yeah, the skinny guy.
2: Okay. You wanted him to work with your wife?
0: Yeah, I thought it would have been a good fit. And she was working for the other radio station group at the time, and they had an opening. And I was like, hey, they have an opening at this radio station, and he has a black wife. And
2: okay, why is that important?
0: It's important because he texts me back. He goes, yeah, I don't think my wife would feel very comfortable there.
2: Yeah,
0: because he looked up the census.
2: He looked up the census.
0: He looked up the demographics. Oh, God.

0: No food, no drinks, no kids, and no shoes allowed. We're talking about a new policy. Air New Zealand will soon be asking passengers to uphold if they use their beds in economy class. You'll book a four-hour flight at least. You can spend up to $300 or $300 extra to have a bed to sleep in. Can't bring any food. You can't wear perfume either. Nobody wants to be back there trying to take a nap when Mabel shows up with her 10 pounds of...
1: Jean Nate,
0: exactly. Thank you. And no cuddling, meaning I'm guessing no sex, because it doesn't say no sex, but that's what I'm thinking. People are going to be bumping the uglies. Can you sneak back there? You have a four-hour slot. If you overdo your four-hour slot, a flight attendant will come get you. They don't want you eating any...
1: 4 hours.
0: No kids are allowed either. You can't put your kid down for a nap because they'll be, you know, they're not going to respect the adults that, like, you know, are trying to relax. No kids allowed.
1: So I don't know what kind of class it was, but we went to Hawaii once on American Airlines, and it was, there was this, so there was these two cabins. I don't even know what you refer to them as. They were separate. It wasn't first class because first class was up at the front. This was in the middle of the plane.
0: There usually it's two business class, right? They're like pods.
1: It was two seats, but it was like it was weird. It had like a curtain that pulled over it, and then two seats inside this little thing that looked like a closet. And there were these two parents that were sitting in those seats.
0: Were you on Hawaiian Airlines?
1: It was on American Airlines. And then next to the two seats were where their kids were supposed to sit in the middle of the plane, because, you know, these planes go to Hawaii, they have like seven across. And the two kids were supposed to be sitting in the aisle seats, but because these parents were behind this curtain and they were like snoozing or whatever, the kids were running all around the cabin all flight long. And every once in a while, the flight attendant would go in.

0: and open the curtain and be like, hey, you got to take care of your kids. And the dad would come out, and he looked like Kevin McAllister's dad. That's why I thought it was so funny. He looked like Kevin McAllister's dad from Home Alone. He'd come out, and he'd be like, hey, kids, come and sit over here, you know, just color. Because this was before, iPads were a necessity for kids on a plane.
1: Yeah.
0: And so, here's coloring book and some snacks, and stay seated here, okay? And then he'd go back in there, and he'd shut the damn curtain. I'm like, those people should not be sitting in that seat. Me and my wife, at the time, no kids. I was like, we should be sitting in those seats.
1: So now you know how I feel.
0: Don't want to deal with those kids running around. And they were just terrors of the class. And I thought, man, that's how much did they pay for those seats? Because that was kind of that principle in what you're talking about here. You know, with the having the privacy and the.
1: Emirates is how you say it. They have these amazing cabins. They're first class cabins. I don't know if you've ever seen the video. I watched that guy that flies around and stuff. And I saw where they actually had a bathroom and a bedroom in this first class cabin. So he had like his seat with a TV and all the great stuff, which most of them have. Then he had a little hallway that went down into a bathroom. And it's with a shower. He could take a shower at 30,000 feet and then go back and take a nap and then get dressed and go back to his chair for landing. It's crazy.
0: I'm telling you, you need to watch. I know it's like pulling teeth getting you to watch an episode of Ryan Trahan, but this is one you'll like. He does a thing where he flies every single class on a round-the-world trip. So he starts off with economy. I think it was on, what's the one that nobody likes? Spirit. It was economy on Spirit.
1: Okay.
0: And he has a meal in each of the different classes. And then he ends up coming back around the world on the craziest flight that you would, you had a waiting room inside it was a suite in the airplane. It was a suite in the airplane. It had, a parlor. A shower, a full bathroom, a dining area. It was a suite inside the plane.
1: Isn't that crazy?
0: And I know he flew on Emirates on some of the planes, there were the nicer ones. You will truly like that one, and you'll become a Ryan.
1: Because I want to do that, and I can't do that, so I'm not going to watch.
0: Well, he does it for you. He does it for you.
1: I don't know. I want to experience it
0: through him.
1: I want to experience it. And my friend has over a million miles on his credit card. I'm like, come on, man, let's go. Let's go somewhere. You and I. We'll just get on an Emirates. We'll do a round trip flip. Come on. What are you going to do with all those miles?
0: Can you get on the Emirates if you do that, though? I mean, if it's a domestic carrier, if you have a million miles.
1: He actually looked into it. He looked into it, Alaska, and now that Alaska's a one world, they got all the partners. You can do it, and it was. I think it was 250,000 miles round trip, which is quite a bit since.
0: If you start seeing white lights in your dreams, just take 35 minutes and watch the Ryan Trahan where he flies around the world in each and every class, at every level of airplane that you can possibly travel. I think there's like seven different levels that he does. And it is
1: it is
0: amazing.
1: Economy, then you got coach. Or you got premium economy.
0: He went from eating
1: coach business
0: oatmeal on a Spirit plane that was the breakfast option. He had an oatmeal that cost him like $6. And it was like the oatmeal cup, you know, that you get and then you just add the hot water to it. And they brought the hot water for him. They didn't even bother adding the hot water. And he had to add his own hot water all the way around to like eating a filet at his own dinner table in his suite in an airplane.
1: Isn't that great?
2: Jeff and Jeremy in the morning.

0: heating and air.
1: If your air conditioner was human, it'd be stressed sweating through its shirt right now. And if it breaks, you're not just hot, you're angry hot, sticky hot, why did I wear jeans hot? I'm Michael Wiley from Be Right There Heating and Air, and when your system starts to freak out, we don't. We show up faster than ants on a melted popsicle. No guesswork, no nonsense. 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Buzz over to our Instagram or YouTube.

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0: I was just reading this story about this guy. He worked for a grocery store for a super long time, and his grandparents died 18 days apart. Like, his grandma died, and then his grandpa died. So he was working at a grocery store, and he had, like, seniority, so he had a really good schedule, right? So I'm guessing he had, like, I don't know what a good schedule is in a grocery store. Apparently he had like Thursdays and Fridays off. So I guess that's a good schedule because he had seniority at a grocery store. And, his boss told him, said, oh, you know what? We had to put you back on Thursdays because you had to go to your grandparents' funerals. So you're back on Thursdays again. You lost your seniority, is what they said.
1: Because he took time off to go to a funeral.

0: two funerals back to back.
1: That sucks.
0: 18 days apart. These are things that, three examples of moments workers realized they worked for a trash company.
1: Yeah, you do.
0: Trash.
1: Trash people, trash company.
0: Another person said, oh, that's interesting. My grandma died. The office I worked for knew how close I was to her. And when I came back, they gave me the bereavement pay and the bereavement leave. But when I came back, nobody said a word about it. Well, like, I can see that happening around here, right?
1: I don't think I'm not going to go up to somebody that just lost their mom or their dad or if they want to talk about it, they'll talk about it.
0: Right. You'll bring it up to me. I'm not going to bring it up.
2: How was the funeral? You know?
1: What? No.
0: Did you meet up with any
1: ice cream? I hate it when people ask, how was the funeral? It was horrible. Oh, it was terrible.
0: I don't want to talk about it.
1: What am I supposed to say? Oh, it was just beautiful. There were so many people and flowers.
0: Yeah, I don't want people coming to me. I'm sorry. If you come to me and you're like projecting my loss into your mouth, then that tells me that you're more concerned about you than you are me.
1: Yeah.
0: Because the way I operate is I don't talk to anybody about it at all. Like, even when they pass the card around, when somebody passes away, like somebody's dad passes away, they pass the card around, I just say, sorry for your loss, Jeff. That's it. Like, what else am I going to say? I didn't know that person. I don't know what your relationship is. Like, there's a lot of assumptions that you would jump into if you were to craft a thing. I have a friend once. This is when AI first came out. ChatGPT first came out. He was going to a wedding. And he asked ChatGPT to write him a touching passage for the card for the wedding. And then he just translated. He wrote it in his own handwriting. Okay. I was like, they're going to know that's not coming from you.
1: Really?
0: Because I knew the person's personality. I was like, no, that's not coming from you.
1: Let's try it. Let's write a touching message.
0: Oh, do it for the coworker that passed.
1: To a coworker
0: whose dad or mom passed. But specify one, because otherwise.
1: Can I say who lost? Is AI smart enough to say, you know, when I say who?
0: Lost their parent, yeah.
1: Who lost a mother. Let's see.
0: I think the best route, like, this is where AI is going to really get us, because then they're going to think that you care, and then they're going to come to you with a lot of stuff that you don't care about if you start using this as a practice.
1: Well, maybe then what you should
0: do. Whereas if you just said, sorry for your loss, Jeremy, then they'd be like, oh, he doesn't really care. I'm not going to bother him with my problems.
1: I'm so deeply sorry for the loss of your mother. I know how close you were with her, and I can only imagine how difficult this time must be for you and your family. Please know that your work family is thinking of you. We are here to support you in any way you need, whether that's handling things here at the office or just being here to listen when you return. Please take all the time you need to honor her memory and care for yourself. Sending much love and strength. It's not bad.
0: See, this is where I would get in the rabbit hole with AI.
1: That's not bad. That is actually really good.
0: That I would be like, this sounds a little too close.
1: The music is too much.
0: This sounds a little close to, a little too close, like I'm too close to the situation. Could you make it more insensitive? Please make it more insensitive. Or could you make it, I don't even know where this person lives, because that's where most of my coworkers, I don't know what town they live in. so I don't even know where this person lives.
1: Let's try to make it more insensitive. Can you make it more insensitive? I'm sorry to hear about your mom. It's definitely a bummer, but hopefully you can get through the arrangements quickly and get back to the... Okay, nobody would say that. Get through the arrangements quickly and get back to the routine.
0: That sounds more like me. That sounds more like me right there.
1: We've got a lot on our plates right now, so we're looking forward to having you back at the office.

0: Yes, yes, yes.
1: No!
0: Okay.
1: We got a lot of, hey, listen, you're causing us all to do a lot of extra work. Get your ass back here.
0: Hold on a second. Go back, rack the music, and read it in a sensitive voice and see if it works.
2: All right. Hold on a second. What's going on? Okay, ready?
0: Do it with pauses and all that stuff.
2: Hey, Tommy. Sorry to hear about your mom. It's definitely a bummer. But hopefully you can get through the arrangements quickly and get back to the routine. We've got a lot on our plates here right now, so we're looking forward to having you back to the office soon. Let us know when you'll be checking your emails.
0: Yeah. Yeah. That's the email I'm writing. Thank you for going through that practice with me.
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0: finally, they have fixed the problem for long road truckers and people that commute or work out of their vehicle that have to go to the bathroom.
1: A Chinese electric vehicle maker, Seres, has been granted a patent for an in-vehicle toilet that slides out from under a passenger seat. The toilet can be activated by a button or a voice command. It includes a fan and exhaust system to help control odors. Waste would be stored in a tank that needs to be emptied manually. No word on when or if the cars will hit the market.
2: See, this is where journalism fails us, because I was looking into the waste that needs to be. And this is actually probably the coolest feature of it. The toilet, the waste tank in which the toilet is going to have circulating heat fans that will evaporate the urine and dry out the solid waste.
0: Which is going to cause...
2: Well, I don't know what...
0: a terrible smell.
2: Well, no, but that's the thing, is they say that they have an exhaust fan attached to that compartment.
0: Which is going to go outside of the car.
2: Push the odor outside the car.
0: Yes, but what about the guy behind you?
2: No.
0: And the guy next to you. If this was ever to become popular, driving down the 101 could just smell like driving through a sewer.
2: It could.
0: You get to the coast there, and and next thing you know, you're just like...
2: But I mean, okay, so it's been in RVs for years. It's not like people don't hold it. It's like, if you're in a situation, and I'm looking at this, and it looks like the back of a Tesla.
0: The difference is the RVs. I mean,
2: the back seat of a Tesla.
0: You know, they have a black tank and a gray tank, and the black tank is where all your waste goes. It doesn't have one of these fans and elements that cooks it, you dump it. And when you dump it, it's a terrible, smelly experience.
2: It's terrible. And it's the reason why I don't like RV parks, because that smell.
0: Right. And whenever I go with my friend in his RV, I refuse to go to the bathroom in there because I don't want to be the one to have to clean it.
2: Right.
0: So when he's like, hey, but he always has me pull it with my truck because he doesn't have a big enough truck to pull it.
2: So you're going to hold it, and you're only going to use it in an emergency.
0: Unless, you camp out of your vehicle, right? Like, let's say you had a van.
2: Yeah, you could live in your car now.
0: And you know, live out of your car.
2: Now that McDonald's has introduced the new McValue menu, and you have a toilet in your car, you can just live in your car. You don't need a house anymore. The new American dream, or the new global dream, I should say, because this is in China that this is taking place. The new global dream is not a home ownership. It is just living in your car
0: and having a bathroom in the passenger seat.
2: Thanks, Gavin.
0: So if you're driving, though, how do you? I guess you have to pull over. You have to get out of the driver's seat. You have to go to the passenger seat, sit down, do your business.
2: I'm looking at a picture of it. So when you say it's voice activated or button activated, like she said in the news report, right. And it just slides out from underneath the passenger seat in the back.
0: That's what I'm saying. You have to get out of your, if you're driving, you have to pull over.
2: Yes. It's not like it's going to be made available to the driver.

0: you know, NASA's got this technology. Why can't we just get a hose for the number one? You know, that would actually just be great. Some sort of suction. This is getting weird.
1: Well, I mean, this sounds like the closest thing to it. I mean, they evaporate the urine and they dry out the solid waste into, like, what is that? Then do you just dump it on your garden when you're done?
0: Think about this for road trips for your family, your son and daughter. You know, they could go to the bathroom. You wouldn't have to pull over for somebody to go to the bathroom.
1: Isn't it weird? My son is the one that needs to pull over more often than my daughter. My daughter is she's a unicorn. Okay. My daughter will get up in the morning and then not go to the bathroom and then go all day long, like until 5, 6 o'clock at night. And she's like, oh, you know what? I didn't go to the bathroom this morning. I got to go now. And I'm like, wait, like when you woke up, you didn't go? She's like, yeah.
0: You haven't gone all day? She gets it from you. This is weird.
1: She does. I actually did this on.
0: Is that a good thing or not? I can't decide.
1: What day was I really busy this weekend? It was Saturday morning. Saturday morning, I got up and I got to work and I didn't even, like, I grabbed like a quick piece of toast for breakfast or something like that. And I got to work in the backyard. And next thing I know, I was like 1 o'clock, 2 o'clock. I was like, oh my gosh, I didn't even go to the bathroom this morning. I better do that.
0: So anyways, this could come in handy, except for now your kid's taking a deuce as you're driving down the highway. That might smell up the car a little bit. You're fine, though.
1: No, you're fine with it because it sucks it into that thing, and then it dries it out. And then
0: I don't think so.
1: And then you just dump it out when you, next time you fuel up or you need to wash the windshield.
0: There's still going
1: to
0: be smell from when it leaves your body and goes into this thing.
1: That little garbage can that's got the squeegee attached to it, you just dump it in there.
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4: Good morning with your Central Coast headlines. I'm Ben Hayes. The Paso Robles Police Department announcing Sergeant Joe Leonard has graduated from the Sherman Block Supervisory Leadership Institute after completing the program's 8-month leadership training course. The institute brings together law enforcement sergeants from agencies throughout California to strengthen leadership skills through a curriculum that includes reading, collaborative projects, critical thinking, and professional development. ABC's Chuck Sievertson says the Trump administration is taking additional steps to prevent people living in the U.S. illegally from using the nation's banking system.
5: A group of financial regulators is issuing guidance intended to remind banks and other financial institutions of their Know Your Customer requirements with respect to credit risk management and borrowers not authorized to work in the U.S. The agencies of the Office of the Comptroller of the Currency, the Federal Deposit Insurance Corporation, and the National Credit Union Association. They say banks should remember that people in the U.S. illegally may not be able to repay a loan because of deportation.
4: ABC's Sophie Flay says restaurants changing what they offer because of a parasite outbreak that has now been reported in California.
6: Some restaurants are now changing their menus as a parasitic intestinal infection linked to produce spreads across the country. The CDC is tracking cases of cyclosporiasis across at least 31 states from California to New York. Officials have been unable to link the contamination to one supplier or grower. The CDC says outbreaks have typically been linked to fresh produce, such as lettuce, cilantro, and raspberries.
4: And California shoppers could soon pay more at grocery stores because of a new recycling law. It requires companies to help cover the cost of recycling into used packaging that can be recycled, reused, or composted. The dairy industry says it's expecting to be hit the hardest, and some companies may even be forced to leave the state. With your Central Coast headlines, I'm Ben Hayes.
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3: What's up? It's Suzanne here at KZOZ, and you know fair time is fun time on the Central Coast. For a lot of us, it's a mix of a lot of work and a lot of play for a couple of weeks. And either way, staying in the North County is where it's at. Having a place like the Carlton nearby is the ultimate comfort. 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

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Alice's Attic's always cool because it's powered by Be Right There Heating and Air. 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

you know, Italy, that country right off the coast of La Isla Bonita. Mm-hmm. the researchers there decided to ask 239 palliative care professionals. Those are people that handle people before they die, so they're terminally ill people. And they asked them, you know, what are some common themes in what people experience?

0: in their dreams before they pass. And a lot of them said that they had, there were a lot of bright lights, doorways, and staircases in their dreams. Okay. So if you're having bright lights, doorways, and staircases, see, this is the problem. I'm putting this out in the ether now, and our minds work weird when we dream. So now that we're talking and vocalizing about this, I'm going to see a bright light, a doorway, or a staircase in a dream, and I'm going to think the end is nigh.
1: Yeah, yeah. I could totally see that happening.
0: One patient dreamed of climbing barefoot toward an open door that was filled with lights.
1: I've not had any dream with lights, so I'm feeling comforting that I'm not. It's not my time yet.
0: I had a migraine back in the fall, first ever in my life. Thought I was dying. I saw this big white flash of light. I was out doing some flag football stuff, and the lights under the Friday night lights, they like caught my eye, and I saw like this like flash, and I thought, nothing. I was probably dehydrated or something. And then I woke up the next morning with this terrible headache. It was like a 2-day ass kicker. And now that's got me thinking, man, what if that was like a awake dream, you know? And now I'm thinking about dying. Like, that's why I don't like talking about this kind of stuff. Better to not know than it is to know. Also, peaceful symbols like white horses also appear frequently in people's dreams before they die. Mm. Some patients have disturbing visions before they die.
1: Maybe those people are going to heaven and these ones are going to hell.
0: Well, the ones, I don't know, but the disturbing visions are like monsters. And they think that those people have a fear of death. Not that they're going to hell, Jeremy, but that they have a fear of death. And they see these monsters and they want to stick around a little bit longer. They say that these dreams serve as psychological relief and coping mechanisms during terminal illness. And they don't know what the exact purpose remain. They don't know. It's unclear to the researchers why people have these common threads in their dreams. So now that we've vocalized it, are you going to be freaked out if you see like a bright light or a stairway or a doorway or a white horse or a monster in your dream?
1: No, I don't think so, because we talked about this. And since we talked about this, I'm going to come to you the next morning.
0: And you're going to discount it.
1: And I'm going to say, hey, guess what I had a dream about?
0: And you'd be like,
1: I'm, you know, it's kind of like when your phone, you start talking about something to sell at Home Depot, and next thing you know, you start getting ads for Home Depot lawnmowers.
0: Mm-hmm.
1: Home Depot lawnmowers.
0: Yes, everybody whose phone was listening to this conversation, we apologize.
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0: Major League Baseball in their All-Star break. The bats were absolutely booming in Philly for the Home Run Derby. St. Louis breakout star Jordan Walker shocked the world down to his final swing. He homered on 6 consecutive hacks to defeat hometown favorite Kyle Schwarber 12-11, taking home the crown and a cool $1 million prize. World Cup semifinals tonight in Dallas as France battles Spain. And yes, the drama is elevated because it falls on Bastille Day. France enters as the slight favorite to advance at a 59% probability, with Vegas putting them at 11-8 odds to win in regular time. Spain is checking in as a close underdog at 5-2. Expect a tactical defensive masterpiece between the Mediterranean Peninsula neighbors. NFL training camps are weeks away, but the Rams are already breaking the internet. Rumors of a legendary comeback are officially flying as retired future Hall of Famer Aaron Donald reportedly put the pads back on for a private conditioning workout at the Rams facility. Testing his body after LA's trade for Myles Garrett got his competitive fire burning again. There's your sports update. Enjoy the All-Star action tonight.
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2: What's up? It's Suzanne here at KZOZ, and you know fair time is fun time on the Central Coast. For a lot of us, it's a mix of a lot of work and a lot of play for a couple of weeks. And either way, staying in the North County is where it's at. Having a place like the Carlton nearby is the ultimate comfort. And you know, I've been staying there during the fair for a while now. 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

0: working on a couple of concepts for your air restaurants, but I think it should
1: be
0: a food truck.
1: Air fryer.
0: Oh, sorry, I gave away inside my car.
2: God, truck would be good.
0: Air. You could just call it air.
1: Yeah. And then I can I can lean into that whole, oh, it's healthier for you thing, which I'm
0: exactly. Yeah. Cooked with air. You know, you could, you know, air is the is on the big. But I'm thinking a food truck would be awesome because a food truck, there's you can move it around.
1: Generator power do you got to have for like, you know, 15
0: not,
1: air fryers?
0: Not a lot. Not a lot. 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As a matter of fact, that's an easy one. Air fryers are easy. But the food truck, you know, it's going to have to be custom though, because you're going to have to make an air fryer, you know, area for your fryers. 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You don't need an oven. 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Because let's face it, everything you're cooking is frozen, right?
1: Totally.
0: So you got all your freezers and refrigerated stuff on one side. You got your air fryer on one corner. The other corner could be a prep area, and then you sell out the middle or on the end, however you decide to do it. But fryer truck, like a fire truck, but it's
1: fryer truck. I love that. Fryer truck is great. I have to buy
0: or even better.
1: An old repurposed fire engine, and or make it look like a fire. Like there's that plumbing guy in North County. He bought like an old ambulance, and then he drives that ambulance around. But it's a plumbing guy.
0: You could go with Fryer Power. Don't like that one. Okay, the hot box. That rocks.
1: The hot box
0: and then
1: that
0: you
1: rocks.
0: Can play KZOZ and
1: yes, we could do our shows from rock, from rock. The air fryer. Yes. Where I have to multitask on the job anyways in order to make the mortgage.
0: Anyways, feel free to weigh in if you've got an idea for

0: Jeff's air fryer kitchen or farm to air. Oh, thank you, Tim. That's a good one.
1: Oh, yes, yes, yes.
0: Farm to air.
1: Farm to air. Although everything would be frozen and bought at Costco.
0: Well, there was a few steps in between.
1: But, right, yeah. They gotta farm the wheat to make the raviolis that I'm going to air fry.
0: 805-543-3693. Fresh to fry or fresh fry. 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
1: I like fryer truck. I could put a little Padre on the side of it.
0: That'd be great. Lots of possibilities here. Started as a side hustle, moving into a fleet. 805-543-3693. Alice in Chains.

0: If I said that science is making fries healthier, are you interested? Do you want to eat healthier French fries? Meaning healthier for you?
1: No. I don't care about the health. Everything in moderation.
0: Exactly. That's kind of
1: not like I sit down. Like, I like French fries, okay. I'm not like, I don't do the thing that you do at Red Robin where you like keep asking for French fries and keep asking for French fries.
0: I don't do that.
1: I just take whatever they give me, and then that's it.
0: I like the way they do it because, number one, they always have great service, and you always have fresh fries. Otherwise, you know, you get to your fries, and I feel like I got to eat all the fries now, where they just give you a handful, and you eat those, and you eat your burger, and then you get some fresh fries afterwards, and it's pretty good, and they haven't been sitting there the whole time. Well, scientists at the University of Illinois have figured out a way to use a microwave and fry your French fries in oil to make them a little bit healthier for you. You start by frying it traditionally to get the crunch in the oil, but you don't fry it as long. Then you use a microwave to control how much oil gets inside. Apparently

0: I think we all know this. Microwaves cook your food not from the outside in, but from the inside out. That's how they work. So when you're microwaving it, it creates pressure that actually pushes the oil out instead of letting it soak into the potato of the French fry.
1: Where does it push it out to?
0: It just pushes it out because it cooks from the inside out. So it takes the oil that was on the outside, and instead of seeping in further and you ingesting more oil, it actually pushes it out and it evaporates.
1: Kinda
0: like the poop toilet.
1: Yeah.
0: Exactly.
1: Right.
0: Which should also cook the fries faster and absorb less oil. The problem is, what restaurant is going to, all right, we're going to fry these here, then we're going to take them out, we're going to, you know, let them drip, then we're going to put them in a microwave, then we're going to pull it out. I mean, that's just not going to happen.
1: Sounds like it would taste awful.
0: It does, right? But they say it's good. I mean, we know that if you put you put French fries in a microwave, it comes out soggy. It's never good. The air fryer has been the greatest.
1: The game changer.
0: Household kitchen in this.
1: I was so mad. My air fryer, you know that it has that little tray in it that you.
0: They're all different.
1: I cook everything.
0: Do you have an oven air fryer?
1: I have a basket. So there's a tray that sits. It's got these little silicone feet, and then it sits on top, and it gets the stuff closer to the element in the air fryer and moves the air around it better. I cook everything in that tray. I don't ever take the tray out and put they show pictures of people putting like a chicken inside of that. Like, I'm not doing that because it's not going to work as well. One.
0: What kind of air fryer do you have? It sounds like a Ninja.
1: Power XL.
0: Oh, okay.
1: Is what it's called.
0: So it's a knockoff.
1: No, it's not a knockoff. At the time, I mean, I got it like 6 years ago. At the time, it was like the one Ninja.
0: Oh, really?
1: I got a Ninja. I got a Ninja for Christmas, and after I got the Power XL, and I was like, I don't want the Ninja because I love the Power XL so much. I love the Power XL.
0: Is that XL like extra large?
1: I guess so, yeah. I mean, either that or some fancy-ass name. Like when people spell rocks with a Z, maybe it's that kind of marketing. I don't know.
0: I see Power XL.
1: I think it's XL. It's good, except for there's two little holes in the middle of that tray that you can take and you can rotate it and push it down and then cook your chicken, but I'm never cooking a whole chicken in the damn thing. So I always just use this thing. They need to make one that's just a tray that doesn't move out and that is better mesh because it gives you finger holes like in a bowling ball in the center of this tray. And it's great, except for when you go to shake the basket and move the stuff around, French fries and tater tots. It's a perfect size for tater tots to fall down into that hole. So the ones that drop down to the bottom, they cook. They cook fine. I mean, they don't cook as good as the ones up at the top, though. Yeah?
0: Yeah.
1: So it's frustrating.
0: Power XL has even come up in the top 10. It's the
1: top 10 of what?
0: The Instant Vortex Plus, the Ninja.
1: Do you live your life by Casey Kasem?
0: DZ550. Yeah, I work in radio.
1: You understand
0: everything's
1: marketing.
0: The Breville Smart
1: Marketing,
0: oven,
1: right?
0: The Ninja Crispy Pro, the Beautiful by Drew Barrymore. Is that the one you get at Walmart? It's got a B on it.
1: Yes, you understand marketing. Like these lists are meant to be made with product placement in them.
0: You can and then give when me any excuse when, you want.
1: When
0: your XL
1: low IQ,
0: is a piece
1: when
0: of
1: low
0: garbage.
1: IQ individuals look up the top 10 air fryers, they're going to be like, okay, you want to be on our top 10 list? Because we got this low IQ guy out in Washington that's going to be looking up top 10 best air fryers.
0: Really, the only person here that sounds like they have a low IQ is the one that doesn't do his homework and buys the cheapest one at Walmart.
1: No, I got it for Christmas. I don't know what the deal was. And it was 8 years ago.
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3: 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Smith & Wesson is planning on phasing out many handguns in California, so Roosters just picked up a load of them. If you're looking to buy or sell a used gun, Roosters is the place to go. 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
4: Good morning with your Central Coast headlines. I'm Ben Hayes. Multiple departments in the city of San Luis Obispo will present the vegetation management plan to the community today with a focus on fire prevention. City staff will update residents about the planning process and areas being prioritized. 5:30 until 7:30 this evening at the San Luis Obispo Library Community Room. The city will use the feedback to help adjust the plan until it's officially presented to the San Luis Obispo City Council later this year. year. Two climbers were safely rescued.

0: rescued from Morrill Rock after emergency crews responded to a reported cliff rescue in Morrill Bay. It happened Sunday. Emergency crews were called out after reports that two climbers were about 100 feet up Morrill Rock. Rescue personnel were sent to assist the climbers, who were rescued by around 3:30 p.m. Reporter Jason Campadonia says the California High-Speed Rail Authority wants more money.
1: The group is requesting $396 million in federal funds. The Trump administration recently pulled $4 billion from the project, saying they haven't produced anything to speak of with the money they had been getting from the feds. California High-Speed Rail Authority says the new ask is to cover 80% of the project to extend high-speed rail from Madera to Merced. That portion of the project is currently under construction and is said to eventually connect to the Greater San Francisco to Los Angeles project.
0: Reporter Daniel Martindale says the California Highway Patrol is announcing its graduating class of six canines.
2: A graduation ceremony was held in West Sacramento on Friday. The dogs underwent hundreds of hours of training to graduate. The CHP's Northern, Southern, Coastal Valley, and Golden Gate divisions are each getting a new canine, as is the Capital Protection Section. They include two Dutch Shepherds, one German Shepherd, and two Belgian Malinois. The sixth dog is making history as the CHP's first Springer Spaniel. The canines will work in narcotics detection or explosives detection units.
0: With your Central Coast headlines, I'm Ben Hayes.
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0: I'm gonna have to switch from Power XL. The Gormia? The Gormia, which is the Gormia. Gormia. That's G-O-U-R-M-I-A.
1: Yeah.
0: It was the very first air fryer I had. I didn't like it that much. It was smaller though. It was like a 3-quart one, and you just really couldn't cook that much stuff in it. Well, they've upped their game. But this looks more like an oven than it does a air fryer. But they have a 14-quart air fryer. That's what you want, is you just want capacity. Like, I'm looking at air fryers.
1: Ninja makes a nice one that's got
0: I don't like
1: one big tray.

0: Okay, but you have a divider in there, and you can cook on different sides, or you can do mega tray. And it's pretty nice.
1: I got that one for Christmas, and I took it back. I didn't like the whole
0: mega zone.
1: It just it. I don't know. I would never cook three.
0: It's like
1: of
0: two
1: anything,
0: air fryers at you once. Know? You know, two air fryers at one time. You can do but the left was, side, do this temperature for this time, the right
1: yeah,
0: side.
1: Yeah, but the capacity was 3 quarts per side, which was not enough for me. I
0: then
1: wanted
0: to do the mega zone.
1: Then that's 6 quarts. I already have that. I already have a 6 quart air fryer. So why would I get?
0: I think it's an 8 quart.
1: Ninja has a.
0: Yeah, I think you're wrong.
1: Reputation.
0: I think it's called the 8 quart 6-in-1 dual zone by Ninja.
1: Well, yeah, they're getting bigger. The one I got was 2 years ago. It was a 6 quart one. I was like, why'd I get another 6 quart air fryer? Have a 6 quart
0: Ninja,
1: air fryer.
0: Ninja knows what they're doing. I mean, Ninja's put out some good products. None of the air fryers I have is on here, and I have one of
1: blender.
0: The newest ones.
1: The blender is great.
0: How about my air fryer, as seen on TV store.
1: But there's so many air fryers out there. And I will tell you, Power XL has fallen out of favor when it comes to Amazon. They do have a notable arrival. They have an 8 quart.
0: The new wave.
1: With Bluetooth technology. What are you using that for? What are you using the Bluetooth technology for in an air fryer?
0: I said new like wave. I didn't say I used that. I don't have it, but... you're just asking me.
1: Well,
0: remote control it. Like, I've got Bluetooth on my Traeger, so I got an app on my phone. It tells me the temperature of the meat, the temperature of the Traeger.
1: But you're long cooking something in a Traeger.
0: I can adjust it.
1: Like, you're not, what are you long cooking in an air fryer?
0: A pot roast.
1: Pork roast?
0: A turkey. How long does it take to cook a chicken? You can't cook, there's no way you can cook a turkey. There's no air fryer big enough to cook a turkey, but a chicken.
1: No.
0: How long does it take to cook a chicken? I'm down to try it. I mean, I've seen some and heard some great things. Did I tell you about my hash browns, what you do? I think I did, right? Use the parchment paper. You wrap around the tray. You oil the hash browns and with your seasoning in a bowl. Mix it all together with your favorite seasoning. And then I just used Susie Q's. And then I threw it in there. And then for 15 minutes at, I don't know, 400 or 375. But every 5 minutes you had to turn it because every time I opened that basket, the top was all crispy.
1: Crispy on top.
0: And then
1: top,
0: you turn it. And then so that way you get a nice ratio of crispy and not like totally crispy. Man, it turned out great. And it was easy.
1: I got to try that. I always just do it in the pan on super high heat and move it around a lot.
0: Yeah. The other thing is you throw it in the pan, you got to let it sit for 5 minutes with a lid on it. So the heat will cook the top and the bottom will get nice and crunchy. That's what I saw on YouTube.
1: Yeah. I do that. I put a lot of water in it. I let the water sizzle because that helps the browning of it.
0: Oil. You don't want to put oil. Water steams it. It's not going to sizzle it.
1: You put oil in it at first, and then as the potatoes absorb the oil, you need to have moisture.
0: I want to try your hash browns. They sound disgusting. Disgusting. I want to try them.
1: And I actually don't. I don't buy the frozen ones. I actually shred my own.
0: Chef Boyard Jeff. Oh, look at you! I shred my own. Nobody does that. Come on.
1: I know. Nobody does that. I do.
0: You know what you do? You go to Costco and you buy the dehydrated ones, and then you rehydrate them. Boom. The problem is you got to get the water.
1: Those are really good.
0: Got to get the water.
1: Those are really good.
0: Yeah.
1: Those are really good.
0: I shred
1: Those
0: my
1: are-
0: own. There you
1: I
0: go, Nova Showers. Jeff shred on his own?
1: Yeah, it's funny because I don't like I don't like mashed potatoes, like real mashed potatoes, but I do like real hash browns. And there is a certain grittiness to it that tastes like it's from the earth as opposed to the dehydrated ones, which I do like. I do like the dehydrated ones that come in the carton and you put the water in and you soften them up and then you dump them into the pan. Those are easy.
0: Coming up.
1: Super easy.
0: Soul Film Fest has got a great documentary on Danny Gans, who used to be the big Vegas entertainer. And his son has made a movie about him. Danny passed away a number of years ago. His name is Andrew. And he's going to talk about the movie and this project that he did to honor his dad.
1: I fully expect my son to do a documentary about me, about how I...

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0: Major League Baseball in their All-Star break. The bats were absolutely booming in Philly for the Home Run Derby. St. Louis breakout star Jordan Walker shocked the world down to his final swing. He homered on six consecutive hacks to defeat hometown favorite Kyle Schwarber 12-11, taking home the crown and a cool $1 million prize. World Cup semifinals tonight in Dallas as France battles Spain. And yes, the drama is elevated because it falls on Bastille Day. France enters as the slight favorite to advance at a 59% probability, with Vegas putting them at 11-8 odds to win in regular time. Spain is checking in as a close underdog at 5-2. Expect a tactical defensive

0: masterpiece between the Mediterranean Peninsula neighbors. NFL training camps are weeks away, but the Rams are already breaking the internet. Rumors of a legendary comeback are officially flying as retired future Hall of Famer Aaron Donald reportedly put the pads back on for a private conditioning workout at the Rams facility. Testing his body after LA's trade for Myles Garrett got his competitive fire burning again. There's your sports update. Enjoy the All-Star action tonight.
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0: Dick writes in, and he says, they make large industrial air fryers that are awesome. I looked them up. They're like $5,000. Low end. Yeah, some of them are like $30,000.
1: Holy crap, really?
0: Yeah. And that's for the double.
1: Is it really worth it? I mean, do you need that?
0: Well, no, I started doing the math. I was like, okay, if I get 20 air fryers at $100 a piece, that's $2,000. So it's like, you know, why not just cycle through them and they last as long as they last, buy another one for $100 replacement cost, because that's about what they are, about $100. And then so I started looking at one, and then there's one that's a 17-quart. It says it's commercial, but it looks like it's designed for the kitchen. And I was like, oh, but it was at Best Buy, and it had 5-star reviews, but it was 2 5-star reviews. I was like, well, let me look this thing up on Amazon. Amazon doesn't have it. Not that one in particular. So I'm not buying the 5-star reviews from Best Buy. Why bother? Why does any website bother with having reviews when we all just go over to Amazon and check what the reviews are? Because that
1: is the biggest marketplace. I don't know. You're right, though. I do that. I go to, if I find something I don't, I go to Amazon. I read their reviews, and then I go down to the videos and the pictures where people post the reviews. I feel like you could tell those are authentic, even though they say verified purchaser. I don't know. But when the people submit a video or a photo, and I feel like that's a really good one to judge. A lot of people chiming in on the 805 Beer text lines about your next venture as an air truck or as an air fryer cook. And broccoli, right? Rab.
0: Rob.
1: R-A-A-B.
0: That's how you spell broccoli, Rob.
1: Oh, it is?
0: Yeah. No.
1: He says, being a good air fryer cook is like saying you're great at painting my numbers, Jeff. So, taking a shot at you.
0: That's fine. That's fine. At the end of the day, you're judged on your outcome. And if the outcome is near perfect every time, then people, like my kids think I'm a great cook because I use the air fryer. Like they're like, man, dad cooks good dinner.
1: What are you cooking? Because this may have to be what your food truck is. I wouldn't get overcomplicated. You don't want to get too many things. You want to get good at like 3 or 4 things.
0: Oh, chicken nuggets.
1: And then expand.
0: The king of chicken nuggets. Really good.
1: So your chicken nuggets are better than McDonald's or Wendy's?
0: Pork loin in the air fryer is unmatched. It really is.
1: No way.
0: It is.
1: Pork loin?
0: Pork loin
1: just
0: cooks
1: a big
0: perfect.
1: Tube of beef?
0: Perfect. It cooks really? Perfect. Like, I'm done with pork chops. Pork loin's where it's at, especially if you make it in the air fryer. Pork chops.
1: But you don't get any grilled. You don't get any flavor on it. You don't get
0: Oh, yeah, you
1: charred,
0: do. You do get the char. You get the nice crust on the whole loin.
1: Not from a flame, though. Okay. So, chicken nuggets and pork loin. I tell you, I would not go to your truck so far.
0: Once you taste my pork loin, you would be like, it's the best tasting.
1: Are you making a sandwich out of it, or are you just putting it in a tub?
0: What's that?
1: Is it just a tub of pork loin? Are we just doing a tub here?
0: No, I put like a dry rub on it and let it sit and marinate.
1: No, how are you serving it? Are you just serving it? Like I just walk up and I get pork loin on a stick? Like how does this work?
0: That could be a thing. Pork loin and broccoli kebabs. There you go.
1: Broccoli?
0: Oh, broccoli's good in an air fryer.
1: You're at a food truck.
0: How about this?
1: Right.
0: The
1: you need to at least do corn dogs. Right? Corn dogs are great in an air fryer.
0: Roasted potatoes in the air fryer are amazing. Roasted potatoes in the air fryer are like they would be like. This is what the air fryer has done. Okay.
1: Maybe you take your pork loin and you cook it perfectly, and then you slice it into like slices that people could, you know, and like make it a kebab.
0: Yeah.
1: And you take your air fryer potatoes and you do pork, potato, broccoli.
0: Yeah. Perfectly seasoned. All things are perfectly seasoned on it. This is what the air fryer has done. Okay. And a lot of people are going to say, well, you know, it's California government policy.

0: But I'm not sure. It might be a little bit of both. The air fryer has ruined me on restaurants because I'll go to a restaurant. I'll be like, oh, they got pork loin. Let's see how they make their pork loin. They eat pork loin. I'm like, not as good as the air fryer pork loin. So I'm just going to be like, why would I spend, you know, $25 on pork loin at the restaurant when I could buy four pork loins, five pork loins at home?
1: This pork loin thing is throwing me, okay? Because there's so much better pork than the pork loin. Mm-hmm. I use pork loin to make,
0: pork tenderloin is the best. It is better than, I think it's better than steak. I really do.
1: No, I get pork chops all the time. Bone-in pork chops, my favorite. Ribs. Last night I did country style ribs.
0: I'm telling you,
1: all this great pork. Pork. The butt, loin pork made into keeps, you know, the pulled
0: the,
1: pork.
0: The density of the loin and the char on the outside provides the perfect balance for flavor. It's like Guy Fieri Flavor Town, bro. That's what it's like at my house.
1: What's the pork you get? Barbecue pork at a Chinese restaurant.
0: Yes.
1: That's what you'd use pork loin for. That's pretty good. You just got to get the recipe. You got to marinate it. Do all.
0: Yeah, it's okay. It's okay. It's a little on the. It's not as moist and like a little hot. You know what I mean? I mean that's good. We say good morning to somebody on the 805 beer text line. Hi, good morning.
2: Hello.
0: What up?
2: You know, for the name for the restaurant would. How about, would you be against something like Speedy Pantry? Because you cook stuff a little bit quicker. Speedy Pantry.
0: Okay, it's a good suggestion, but Jeremy had one that was better, and that was Fire Truck. I appreciate the phone call.
1: Well, the pantry just kind of throws off the fryer thing, though, but thank you.
0: Yeah, pantry screams like, you know, like pantry is such a broad term. It's like, you know, is it bread? Am I getting bread? Am I getting, you know, like, what's everything?
1: We got to work on your menu. Obviously, you want to do a pork loin, which, you know, I can't wait to try it.
0: Pork loin is
1: amazing.
0: Maybe
1: throw some other common things in, maybe chicken nuggets.
0: Do that.
1: Rich, who fishes with vets, writes in, and he says Uncrustables, it has to be on the
0: dessert. Yes. And that is
1: all. And you could put it with a little scoop of ice cream.
0: Oh yeah,
1: I've never had an Uncrustable, but
0: no. If it's made the way that gentleman was talking about the other day, where you actually brush it with butter and then put it in there, like I should become a lunch lady man, you know? Is that job only relegated to women? Like, can a guy serve lunch at the lunchroom at a school? Because my lunches would people would enroll their kids in my school. They would lie about their addresses just in order to come have fried Uncrustables and gourmet pork loin from the air fryer. They really would. God, those things are so
1: good. Ben likes it. He says that he likes your choices. They're healthier. And bring healthy choices.
0: Nah, I don't know. I seasoned the hell out of the pork loin. I'll be honest with you.
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0: 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He was on there. Richie Faulkner was from Judas Priest. And he was asked, you know, how he feels about bands that go out and tour without the full classic lineup. You know, like that they have replacements because people have been criticizing Rush for choosing to tour again without the full classic lineup. He says, listen, I think as long as the guys want to do it, they should do it. If the people don't want to go, then they don't have to go. They can vote with their tickets. If Rush got up there and you got 20,000 people in an auditorium and the guys want to do it, then it's successful. If Rush turns up and there's five people in the theater, then you got an issue. And that's

0: pretty much how that should shake out. I've long not understood how people, like, we have a few people, you know who you are, on the 805 beer text lines. When, like, somebody decides to go on tour, like Lynyrd Skynyrd, for example, or Chicago, for example, because they have, like, two of the original members. And people are like, well, they only have one of the original members. They only have two of the original members. Well, then don't go to the show. You know? It's, they did the legal things that they're supposed to do and able to be able to tour as that band. Let them do it. If people want to show up, they show up. If they don't, they don't. Like, why is it a big deal of it? Like, why are these music purists? They're like, oh, well, they don't have.
1: No, they're not purists. They're a-holes. I mean, listen, who cares? I mean, people that want to see this band still want to go see them. You don't have to go. Why do you have to knock it?
0: Exactly.
1: Why don't you look at it like, hey, this is really cool. They're still trying to do something, you know? There's people out there that haven't heard this music, this great music. And now they'll have an opportunity to hear it from at least some of the band.
0: I mean, if Jeff Beck wanted to go on tour without the original Jeff Beck group.
2: Jeff Beck, who obviously from the band Beck.
0: Or from his band Beck. The marketplace would decide is what I'm saying.
1: Yeah.
0: You know? And maybe he'd have to play a smaller venue. This happens, actually. This happens with Stephen Piercy all the time. Stephen Piercy is Rat, right? He is Rat. But Rat, the other members of Rat, have the legal name usage properties in order to tour as Rat without him. So he goes out as Stephen Piercy.
1: From Rat.
0: From Rat. Just like, I mean, I'm sure one day Jeff Beck might have to go on tour as Jeff Beck.
2: Jeff Beck, who...
1: you're confusing people now because Jeff Beck is dead.
0: Oh, well, see.
1: But the band Beck is coming to the Santa Barbara Bowl on Tuesday, September 22nd, sbbowl.com.

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2: Know the Show, your chance to go to the California Mid-State Fair on 80s night. Howard Jones. Things can only be better. I guess the theme this year is every night is 80s night, except for tonight, because it's not the official start of the fair. So tonight's cowboy cosplay night. So have fun at Chris Stapleton. Make sure to get some extra beard oil for tonight's cosplay festival at the California Mid-State Fair. Howard Jones playing with Modern English, English Beat, and Wang Chung. That's on Tuesday. 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And all we need to know this morning is the name of the YouTuber that flew around the world in each and every class of flight that you can do. We started off in economy on Spirit all the way up to Emirates and first class or premium class or something like that. What was the name of the YouTuber that did that? 805-543-3693. That's 805-543-3693. You must text your answer in to win today. Who is the YouTuber who flew every single class around the world? Here's Jimmy. 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

0: Well, somebody knows or was paying attention or maybe saw the video. Congratulations to William. William knew that it was Ryan Trahan who flew every single class of flight that you can fly around the world. He started off with Spirit Airways, and he had a meal in each of them. And the one that was surprising to me was the American Airlines flight, because American Airlines gets a bad rap all the time. Or was it Delta? Maybe it was Delta. It was Delta. They do a Shake Shack burger on the Delta flight. And that dude is like a big Shake Shack fan. And he said it was the best Shake Shack burger that he ever had. Maybe because the expectations were super low on a Delta flight. But I don't know. You should check it out. I mean, it's crazy how well other countries do air travel compared to the United States of America. I mean, they're, you know, granted, he probably, it was like probably a $15,000 flight. But Ryan Trahan got on the Emirates flight, and when he got off of his connecting flight to do the Emirates leg, there were two bodyguards waiting for him to take him to some lounge where he just hung out in that had all the amenities in the world, then walk him to his special seat on the plane when it was ready to go. It was crazy. You should check that out. The kid is, he's pretty entertaining for as far as the internet goes. His name is Ryan Trahan. Congratulations to William. He's going to see Howard Jones, English Beat, Modern English, and Wang Chung on Tuesday at the California Mid-State Fair. 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

3 KZOZ with Paul McCartney, Live and Let Die. Good Tuesday morning. Kurt Olsen checking in. It was this day, the 14th of July, back in 1982. Pink Floyd's movie, The Wall, premieres in London at the Empire. David Gilmour, Roger Waters, and Nick Mason of the band all attended the event alongside Pete Townsend of The Who, Sting from The Place in Queens, Roger Taylor, among others. It would be a commercial success in theaters on both sides of the Atlantic and go on to earn $2 million in its first year. Here's Pink Floyd.

93.3 KZOZ with Leonard Skinner. Tuesday's Gone with the Wind. It's Kurt Olsen. Hope you're staying cool. 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

Let's kick the town. Try to check outside the game. And you know what I'm talking about. Just let me know if you wanna go to that home out on the range. You got a lot of nice girls, huh?

93.3 KZOZ with ZZ Top and LaGrange. Kurt Olsen with you. It was this night back in 1967, The Who kick off their first major North American tour at Portland, Oregon's Memorial Coliseum, opening up for Peter Noon and Herman's Hermits throughout a 55-date run of the U.S. And the rest is Who history. Have you ever seen The Who live in concert? I didn't get to see them until the late 70s or early 80s, right about the time this album came out. Here are The Who with Who Are You on KZOZ.

0: 93.3 in KZOZ, 311 from their 1999 Sound System album, Come Original, the name of that one. 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
3: 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Kurt Olson with you, coming up for you. 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

0: 93.3 KZOZ with Boston. A little peace of mind on your Tuesday. It's Kurt Olsen. How about tickets to see Howard Jones, Wang Chung, The English Beat, and Modern English? We can make that happen. They're playing at the Howard Jones Things Can Only Get Better tour stop at the Mid-State Fair next week on the 21st. 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Should be a really good concert. The English Beat always delivers. And Wang Chung and Howard Jones, very good in concert as well. So find out more about winning and the show at KZOZ.com.
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We heard Rebels. I'm Kurt Olsen, and here's one now from the Hooters from 85 off their album Nervous Night. 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

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Kiss from the album Asylum to come out in 1985. The only single released, Tears Are Falling, written by Paul Stanley, who also sang lead vocals on it. Before that, Danny Elfman and Oingo Boingo from the 85 Dead Man's Party LP, Side One, Cut One, Just Another Day. I'm Kurt Olsen. Let's continue with the year 1985 with one from Rush off the Power Windows album, The Big Money, on 93.3 KZOZ.

0: 93.3 KZOZ, 1985 on the Lunchtime Rewind with The Firm. And from their self-titled debut album that year, we heard Satisfaction Guaranteed, featuring Jimmy Page on guitar and Paul Rodgers on vocals. And before that, Rush from Power Windows, The Big Money. And that'll wrap it for the Rewind today. Thanks to the sponsor, Be Right There Heating and Air. 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We'll do it again tomorrow, same time, 12 noon, but a different year right here.
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0: 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Stay cool and hydrated. 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

0: there on Tuesday the 21st. It's Jeff and Jeremy in the morning. 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

93.3 KZOZ with ZZ Top and Tush. Kurt Olsen with you. It was this day, the 14th of July, back in 1978, the Talking Heads put out their second album, More Songs About Buildings and Food, the first of three of their albums produced by collaborator Brian Eno, and it would feature this song. Here are the Talking Heads with Take Me to the River on KZOZ.

0: 93.3 KZOZ. I bet you haven't heard that one in a while. Great song. Puddle of Mud from the album Come Clean from back in 01. We heard the song Blurry. It's Kurt Olsen. Check out Alice's Attic with Alice Cooper every Monday through Friday from 7 to midnight right here. 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
10: 93.3 in KZOZ weather, partly cloudy, upper 90s to around 100 for the inland valleys, the mid 80s for the coastal valleys like Slowtown, and upper 70s at the beaches, and tomorrow even warmer. I'm Kurt Olson, here's one now from

valleys. The mid-80s for the coastal valleys, like Slowtown, and upper 70s at the beaches, and tomorrow even warmer. I'm Kurt Olson. Here's one now from Nirvana on 93.3 KZOZ.

0: 93.3 KZOZ with music from the Steve Miller Band, Rockin' Me and Rockin' You, I hope, on this Tuesday. Speaking of getting rocked, check out Howard Jones and the Things Can Only Get Better tour stop at the Mid-State Fair next week on the 21st. Not only Howard Jones, but Wang Chung, the English Beat, who put on a fabulous show. 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

93.3 KZOZ Rocks with the Beatles. I am Suzanne checking in for our Tuesday afternoon. And rock on, man. We've got some Queen and the Talking Heads right now. Let's get it. Velvet Revolver. This one's called Slither.

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0: It's KZOZ, Linkin Park, Suzanne hanging out, getting ready for the California Mid-State Fair 2026. And we're hooking it up with the 80s night coming up 1 week from tonight, the 80s night on the grandstand. We got DJ Richard Blade coming in to host this thing. He used to work here at KZOZ back in the 80s, and he's back in his old stomping grounds for this, which is really cool. Bring in Howard Jones, Wang Chung. We've got the English Beat and Modern English on this. It's going to be a super fun night next Tuesday, the 21st, on the grandstand. Midstatefair.com. The tickets are on sale. We can hook you up with the concert tickets and your fair admission covered if you know the show with Jeff and Jeremy tomorrow morning, 9:40. Hit them up.
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right. I saw it. Today is National Mac and Cheese Day. So, you know, cheesy pasta is the meal of the day today. And also, of course, the tasting extravaganza happening on September 19th out at Avila Beach Resort. You know I'm talking about the Mac and Cheese Fest, year 13. Yes, yes. The macandcheesefest.com tickets are available. Thanks to our friends at Malahi Ford presenting the entire event. Could not do it without them. Saw some stats on mac and cheese, and they say Americans eat an estimated 10 billion pounds of mac and cheese every year. And so if you break down the math, it works out about 30 pounds per person every year, making the states the top mac and cheese consuming country in the world. And it is believed that the earliest mac and cheese recipes go back to the 1300s, when England's King Richard II had his chefs make a dish that they called macaroons, not to be confused with those coconutty cookie things. It looks like it's make runes, but anyway, it was a pasta and cheese dish. And make runes basically was the old school way to say.

0: macaroni. We're learning things today. 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

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A little scar tissue with the Red Hot Chili Peppers. 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

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Suzanne hanging out. All right, so you probably heard of it before, the Tri-Tip Challenge here on the Central Coast, where you hike the Cal Poly P, Bishops, and Madonna all in one day, and then you go get a Tri-Tip sandwich at Firestone Grill, right? Well, check this out. You think that's gnarly? This dude, Rob Lee, just did what's called the double seven. He's an American athlete and actually just made history by becoming the first person to conquer said double seven. So what is this? An endurance test that combines climbing seven summits and swimming the oceans seven. So over the last 17 years, this guy has scaled the highest mountain peak on all seven continents and completed unassisted solo swims across seven of the world's most dangerous ocean channels. And I mean, epic adventure, right? Definitely some crazy survival stories. There's one where I guess he had to gain 30 pounds. He did a diet of pizza and heavy cream to survive freezing waters. Definitely talk to your doctor if you're considering doing something like this, right? He also got stung by jellyfish more than 100 times during a single swim, and he was even hospitalized with some fluid lungs after a pretty grueling 27-mile ocean crossing. But he made it happen, so congrats to you, you crazy double seven. I've never even done the tri-tip, so I'll work on that first.

0: English Beat and Modern English are going to be there on Tuesday the 21st. So Jeff and Jeremy in the morning. 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

0: Rock and War and Cisco Kid at 93.3 KZOZ. Definitely have seen War at the California Mid-State Fair. Aerosmith has been around before. A lot of these artists that we hear have visited us here on the Central Coast. So we've got next Tuesday, the 21st, with the 80s night, Howard Jones, Wang Chung, English Beat, Modern English, DJ Richard Blade, adding them to the list of artists that we have seen at the fair. Get your tickets at midstatefair.com or win them. Jeff and Jeremy know the show tomorrow morning, and they will hook you up 9:40 a.m.
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